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Hopefully you're all okay. Right, one more here. Just thought I'd let you know how you can advertise your rally or show or bike night or just a ride out. It's quite simple. Go to the website, go to the events page, and scroll right down to the bottom. There's a little thing there, add your event. You go on there, put in all the details, hopefully add a flyer, and we can pop it up there on the website for everybody to see. This will also be read out on the shows during the course of the week, and it will have a regular spot on the adverts.

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If you'd like us to play a request for you on Bikers Hangout Radio, it's quite simple. Pick up your phone, go to the phone app. You'll see two little buttons on there. One is send request. That way you can pick a song out from the jukebox and that will be played automatically unless I see it and I'll play it for you. Unfortunately, you can't put your name on that. But next to that, on the right-hand side, is message to studio. You can either do that via an email, it gives you a choice, or send a text, put your name on it, and that will come directly to our text number. So there you have it. Send us in a request. We'd love to hear from you. See you later, folks. Bye.

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Join us for a ride on the wild side.

And we started off there with Disturbed and their track Remember. You're listening to the Hal and Rob right here on Barker's Hat Radio. How are you all doing out there? I sure hope you're all okay. Okay, next up, Alice in Chains and their track Rooster.

And it was Alice in Chains there with their track Rooster. Next up, U2 and their track released in 1985, The Unforgettable Fire.

Right, next up we got Deep Purple and their 2012 remaster of Pictures of Home, originally recorded back in 1972.

And it was Deep Purple, their track, Pictures of Home. And I think it's rather fitting, actually. The next singer, Ian Gillan, the lead singer of Deep Purple back in the day. It's got a slightly bluesy feel towards the end. So, see what we think. Child in Time.

And that was Ian Gillan there, the former lead singer of Deep Purple, with his track Child in Time. Ah, brilliant. Okay, next up, Chris Barris Band, and with their track, and that's from the album Light It Up, and that was released on the 13th of September 2019. Ignite.

0: 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This is Johnny Rizzo from Motorcycle Mayhem Radio, coming to you from across the pond. 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
1: Hey, Motor here, how you doing? 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Yes, there is. 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Or if you want to sell your motorcycle and get rid of that special someone or something, then you can sell your bike for free. We don't charge you to list your bike at all. 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It's all there. It doesn't cost you a penny. Go check it out. It's all in the menu, bikershangout.co.uk. Let's make this one hell of a community.
0: Okay, we're off to Spain now. The Blizzard Band, formed in 1997. And this is one of their first tracks. This recorded in 2000, by the way. The track is called It's My War.

And it was a Blizzard band there from Spain. All right, next up, we're travelling off to Ukraine. Ignia and her track, that's from the Dreams of Lands Unseen album. Not Much Luck.

There was a new there from the Ukraine and their song Nomad's Luck. Okay, next up, Black Swan, The Fire and the Flame.

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More than just a radio station, more than just a website. This is all just for you, the biker. Take it easy out there, folks. Back to the music.

That was Basement Saints there for you with their track Free Souls. All right, next up, Black Bee Smoke and a track Waiting for the Thunder.

0: 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At least you'll have something decent to listen to.
1: Okay, next up, from Greece, Fuzz Rider, and that track, Mean Black Machine.

And that was Fuzz Rider there. Mean Black Machine. Yeah, sure, so reminds me of my previous ride. Unfortunately, I had to give up riding due to health issues. If only I could turn back time and get back on the road again. Next up, Doc Holliday and their song, A Song for the Outlaws.

0: 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I'm Denise Womble. It's Plug-In Baby Radio Show. Hello, how are you? I hope you're good. My name's Emma Scott.
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I hope you enjoyed it. Right, be sure to tune in next week. In the meantime, you keep the rubber side down and the shiny side up. That's me. I'm out of here.

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1: 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I'm Denise Womble. 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

Well, I guess I really ought to be making up songs, but all I want to do is play cards. I know it's dumb, it's sick and wrong, but all I want to do is play cards. I got the studio booked in Tennessee, and my record producer's calling me. The tape will roll.

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mountain exist, for it is washed to the sea. Yes, and how many years can some people exist before they're allowed to be free? Yes, and how many times can a man turn his head and pretend that he just doesn't

Hopefully you're all okay. Right, one more here. Just thought I'd let you know how you can advertise your rally or show or bike night or just a ride out. It's quite simple. Go to the website, go to the events page, and scroll right down to the bottom. There's a little thing there, add your event. You go on there, put in all the details, hopefully add a flyer, and we can pop it up there on the website for everybody to see. This will also be read out on the shows during the course of the week, and it will have a regular spot on the adverts.

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If you'd like us to play a request for you on Bikers Hangout Radio, it's quite simple. Pick up your phone, go to the phone app. You'll see two little buttons on there. One is send request. That way you can pick a song out from the jukebox and that will be played automatically unless I see it and I'll play it for you. Unfortunately, you can't put your name on that. But next to that, on the right-hand side, is message to studio. You can either do that via an email, it gives you a choice, or send a text, put your name on it, and that will come directly to our text number. So there you have it. Send us in a request. We'd love to hear from you. See you later, folks. Bye.

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0: 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Thank you very much indeed.
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girls. There was a lot of rocking going on that night. Cruising time for the young bright lights. Just down past the gas rush by the meat factory door, the five lamb boys were.

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0: What's up, everybody? I am Johnny Rizzo, and tonight I got a little bit of a different show for you than Motorcycle Mayhem Radio, which is funny because it's probably like the same kind of show anyway. So, I'm with my band here, Arrival, and Steve, hello.
1: Hello.
0: How you doing?
1: Good. How are you?
0: All right. We got Craig and Warren over there.
2: What's up?
3: Hi, John.
0: So we got the singing, we got the keyboards, and we got the bass and the drums here. Mm-hmm. So we are Arrival. We are Arrival. We are the original Arrival. Did we lose the name? I don't know what happened with the name, because there's a lot of Arrival bands out there.
1: Oh, my God.
0: Right?
1: There was a lot before us, and there was a lot after us, so we're just in a pool of arrivals.
0: A pool.
2: I like that.
0: A lot of arrivals out there, man.
1: You know, we're the best, so that's all that matters.
3: Rival arrivals.
0: Exactly.
2: Arrival rivals.
0: So, you know, we're all going to tell our stories. Laz is not with us tonight. He's out in California. You know, the guitar player of the band. And, you know, did we get lucky when we landed Laz, though? I mean, holy shit, man.
1: We just got lucky over and over again.
0: We did. Yeah, we did. And now it's funny because when I was kind of out of playing the drums when I first, before I even met you guys, and, you know, I told my mother, I blamed my father, because I always did so bad in school that he would take my drums away. That was my punishment. So one time I got really bad at school, right? He took my drums away for a year and a half, and I kind of forgot about it. Like, I kind of lost my craziness of playing, my no fear of playing. And then when I got back into it, I was like more like, you know, unsure of some things where I never used to be that way. I used to be, just let it go.
1: Right.
0: So when I met my ex-wife, Christine, her neighbors had a band and they asked me if I'd play drums in the band, you know, and you play drums. So all I had was my brother's wedding, which was on a big VCR tape, put it in, and I showed them that tape of me playing drums. They're like, you're in. And this band, I mean, I don't know what would you call the band. It was just, we had a guitar player that was kind of fruity, right? this guy was like, he was, actually, no. I met him and brought him in, the guitarist. And after the first rehearsal that we did, the guitar player came to me and said, we're going to get out of here. Okay, we're going to start our own band. Forget these guys. I got a singer that's going to rock your world. Oh, yeah? All right. The singer was fucking horrible. All right, he was nasty. I'm like, this guy's good. This guy's horrible.
2: I thought he was leading.
0: You remember
2: for
0: him?
2: A minute. I was like,
0: his name was Warren.
1: What was his name?
0: You remember, right?
1: Yeah,
0: you,
1: two.
0: Yeah, I can't remember his name, but he wasn't good.
1: I still have a couple of songs with him singing on it.
0: Yeah, so do I. I actually have a CD. Well, those songs are pretty good that we had.
1: Some
0: back
1: of them
0: then.
1: Were good. Yeah.
0: I mean, I love to get those songs. You know, I've been moving around, so I got to get my act together here with my stuff. But, you know, so when we got this band together, then I think we put an ad out for a bass player.
1: That's how I...
0: And then you showed up, right?
1: Yeah.
0: And I think right off the bat, you didn't get along with the guitar player, too.
1: Well, it wasn't that I didn't get along with him.
0: He was hard to get along with.
1: He was
0: a dick.
1: I try to give everybody the benefit of the doubt. So. He was sure of what he wanted to do,
0: right?
1: And it wasn't what we wanted to do,
0: right? Right. So
1: that's
0: right.
1: The way I look at it.
2: What style was he in?
0: So, but we basically
1: he's in that formula of, you know, hair metal kind of formula, kind of
0: right.
1: Everything was dun dun dun dun dun dun.
0: Yeah, he was a good guitar player. I will say that
1: it wasn't bad.
0: But remember that night?
1: But it wasn't.
2: Wasn't what you wanted.
1: It needed something more,
0: right?
1: And that's what Johnny and I would, you know, like that. We said, hey, all right, this is, you know,
0: and then, yeah,
1: we might have something going here, but we need something more.
0: Right. We were at the Right Track Inn is when I met Craig. Because we went to the Right Track Inn to see a band, and Craig, I think Craig's band was playing. And then you introduced Craig to me that at the Right Track Inn in Baldwin.
3: Well, it might have been
1: Freeport.
3: I might have been singing with a band that was just brought me on for that one night or something like that. Because I don't think I was in a permanent band at that time.
1: No, I don't think you were either.
0: Mm.
3: But you might be right about when we met.
0: Well, yeah.
1: That's what we met, but that's not why he was in the band.
0: No, we met. Well, you introduced me to him.
1: Right.
0: That night.
1: He was. Craig and I were in a cover band.
0: Right.
1: With my wife, Christine.
0: Right.
1: And that's, you know, and then I started playing with you.
0: Right.
1: And I was like, like I said, we felt like we needed something more.
0: And it was
1: like, hey, I know this keyboard player.
0: Yeah.
1: That's really good.
0: But I think that Koi wasn't about that. And then we actually invited another guitar player down to play with Corey, and he gave us the bullshit. Oh, I left my guitar home. Who goes to rehearsal and leaves their fuck guitar home? Who does that?
1: Yeah, he just didn't want.
0: He didn't want to play. Yeah, he was jealous, right?
1: Absolutely.
0: So then we kind of like booted him, and it was me, you, and Craig, and we actually wrote "You Saved" like right off the bat.
3: That's right.
0: Yep. That song came out and was like, holy shit.
2: Love that song.
1: Well, that was, you know, I wrote that song when I was 12.
0: Did you really? I never knew that. Okay.
1: You wrote the lyrics.
2: No, I did not.
1: Yes, you
0: did. No.
1: Oh, wait. I'm sorry. I'm thinking of...
2: I thought he wrote the lyrics. You did not?
0: No, we didn't have lyrics.
3: I think you're talking about...
1: You Saved? Is that what you... Yeah. Like You Do is what I'm talking about.
3: Yes.
0: Oh, okay.
2: It was me.
0: That's a great song, by the way.
1: Lyrically. But I wrote I actually wrote that song when I was like 12.
2: No kidding.
1: And I gave it to him.
3: Yeah.
1: I was like, I got this song. And that's one of my favorite. All I had was a few pieces, as usual.
2: It's one of my favorite songs.
1: And Craig went,
0: mine too.
2: I love that song.
1: And took it into making it into a whole song.
0: Wow.
3: Well, that was before we had Laz, of course.
0: Yes.
3: So, there's a few songs on that CD that are just experimental that we didn't really have.
0: Right. But the funny part about the whole thing is, so we started writing You Saved, and then we decided... Corey's done.
3: Well, I think Corey didn't like You Saved. He didn't like the direction.
0: Because it was too melodic.
1: Remember?
0: Yeah. You sound like Mickey Mouse.
1: Dan liked it.
0: Yeah, yeah. He was a big baby. Anyway, so we wrote that song and two other songs, I believe. And we recorded them.
1: Yeah.
0: But then I got married. I went on my honeymoon. And I remember you called me up. I called you. I was sneaking my phone calls from St. Tom. My wife was always like,
1: did you find anybody yet?
0: Yeah, yeah, yeah. Well, what are you doing?
2: You right there, honey.
0: Yeah, yeah. I went for a walk. Honey, tape. Right? And I remember you playing me him over the phone. I'm like, holy shit. Right?
1: And that was that tape. We're going to talk about the tape.
0: That was the tape.
2: How'd you get a tape?
3: We had Eric.
1: We had
0: no, Eric was after him. No, before him.
3: We had Eric.
0: Oh, Eric was before. Yeah, he was
3: Eric
0: right.
3: Before Warren.
1: Right.
0: E-hole.
1: E-hole.
2: Wait a minute. E.O. Hamill?
0: No.
1: His name was Eric Goodman.
2: All right. Yeah,
1: but
2: wrong guy.
1: He said man. So he called himself Eric Mann.
2: Yeah.
1: And he dubbed him E-hole.
2: Well, in true Johnny fashion.
1: Yes.
0: Oh, well, yeah.
3: Warren, remember we were in a studio, the same one that Corey was in. And we had Eric, I think, at the time, and the guy tried out for vocals. And remember, he made us do vocal exercises.
1: Yes.
0: Oh my God.
1: Yeah, I was like, oh gosh.
3: Yeah. It was a.
1: You know, within the first 30 seconds, right? First 30 seconds. No.
0: No.
1: This is not going to work. No. But you still got to like play the game anyway.
3: We were trying to hold back from laughing.
1: It was pretty funny.
2: That actually was funny.
3: It was very funny, yeah.
2: I can picture what you guys doing.
0: Steve, tell us how it all went down.
1: All right, so
0: with Warren and how you met Warren and the tape. That's right. Really an awesome story.
1: Right, so now so the three of us are together and with E-Hole, and we know E-Hole's not gonna make it for us. But you know, whatever, we used him for a couple of songs just to get a guitar part. One song actually, right?
0: Yeah. Just a piece.
3: He did You Saved,
1: and then Craig decided, you know, I could play probably just as good as this guy, so let's get rid of him.
2: No doubt.
1: So now we don't have him. Now we need a singer, of course. We need a guitar player. We started to audition some guitar players.
3: Right. In the meantime, we tried to do our own stuff. But I think Warren was with us, so I don't want to jump ahead.
1: Yeah, right.
3: Go ahead.
1: So.
0: No, Warren wasn't with us yet.
1: Yeah, no, we're still...
0: I didn't meet Warren until after I got back from St. Thomas.
1: Right. Okay. It was just the three of us, and looking for a singer, and Craig had a tape of some guy singing.
0: Right.
1: That he was friends with the bass player, I believe, right?
3: Yeah, there was my friend Nick, who played bass. I was in a cover band with him, and he said, can you come down and help me mix this tape at the studio in Queens? And I said, sure. I went there just to sit in and give my feedback. And, of course, I hear this voice on these reel-to-reel machine and everything. So
0: reel-to-reel.
3: It turned out to be a demo, Warren.
0: Right.
2: What I Believe.
3: What I Believe was a song. And I couldn't believe it.
0: That's a great song, by the way. So you got to send me that song still.
3: So, yeah, I asked for a copy of it.
0: Yeah.
3: And I remember playing it for Steve, saying, this is the kind of song we need.
1: Right. And I was like, oh, you know, like this was... completed the vision for us because you know, I think Craig and I, we had in our head what we were striving for, but I thought it was going to be impossible because you know, it's just hard to find somebody,
0: a singer like that, somebody right.
1: that fits
0: right.
1: in, that has the what you wanted to hear,
0: yep.
1: like the whole thing. And so we had this tape of this guy singing, and, you know, we didn't know who it was
0: right.
1: because Craig didn't meet him. He just was mixing it. And that's even the song. There you go.
0: play it. Put it up there.
2: Hold it.
0: That song is about Memories, boy.
1: I sat and listened to.
0: And what a song that was.
3: So that was 1988. That was 1988.
1: That it was recorded.
3: Yeah.
0: Right.
1: So this was 1990 now, right?
3: So, well,
1: when you and I were...
3: We were 92 when we were talking about... We heard Warren's voice in the rehearsal studio.
1: Was it 92?
3: It was 88 when I went to mix the tape with Nick. And then 92 was when we were forming really the nucleus of Arrival with... And we played with Warren. Because 91 was a little too early. We were still in the
1: yeah.
3: realized.
1: Okay. So we listened to this tape. We loved it. Wow, this is great. We were going to use that as our benchmark. Okay, this is... Right. We got to find a guy that sounds like this.
0: Right.
1: So... so we put an ad out, the Island Ear, you know, all the local...
0: Island Ear.
1: On Long Island back in the day. And, you know, we got a few calls.
3: Yep.
1: We auditioned a few people. And then this guy, Warren, you know, calls, you know, whatever. And so I'm probably jaded at this point. Okay, Warren, here you go. All right, come down to this studio this day. Let's do it. And so we were there, whatever. Warren shows up. And I think we gave him like you do, right?
3: You saved.
1: I'm sorry. So you saved. Okay, so here's a song that we wrote. Craig had wrote the lyrics already. And Warren usually likes to write his own lyrics. But, you know, coming in the first time, whatever, yeah, you did it. Okay. All right, cool. Okay. So he starts singing. And Craig and I are looking at each other like, wait a minute here. This voice sounds awfully familiar. Turns out, sure enough, Warren was the singer on that tape
3: yes.
1: from those years ago we were using as a benchmark to try to find a singer.
2: I still love that story.
1: And he walks in the door, and the rest is history.
3: But not only that, but we also, I felt kind of selfish that night, because Warren, we were asking about influences. You had the same taste as Steve and I, and I would start playing...
2: The Carpenters.
3: Yeah, I was playing all these old songs, yeah. Warren was singing them all night, so I felt...
1: Yeah.

0: through 90, yeah.
1: Okay, so somewhere in the mid-80s, I went to a club.
0: Wow.
1: It was Feathers.
2: Feathers?
1: That's yeah, about right.
2: Was it a
1: it was a, no, a male club? Teen disco. Right? Club. And then normal nights, which is a normal bar. It was it was in East Meadow. It was in one of those buildings. Over like Buttles over there. You know, like it was over there. So whatever.
3: I have such a great memory. Because, he has such whatever, a great memory.
1: Over the cheap drinks or whatever there. So I went checking out. There's a band playing. Oh, cool, there's a band playing tonight. So I'm looking, I'm listening, because I was in a band too. I've been in a band since I was like, 12.
2: Right.
1: I'm like, wow, this guy's good. And I was with the keyboard player in my band at the time, not Craig. And this band was playing called Curve. And I was like, wow, these guys are great. This is really cool. So they had a little mailing list, sign up sheet.
3: Which I still have.
1: Which he still has.
2: Gee, really?
1: I signed it. And what was my critique? I wish it was a little heavier.
3: Sing is good. Guitar play. Wish it was a little heavier.
1: Yeah. Sing is great. Wish the music was a little heavier.
4: That's exactly what he wrote.
1: So that's two times that we actually bumped into each other in the past.
2: Right.
1: And so that's kooky. So
2: that is kooky.
3: It was
2: funny.
1: Yeah. It was fate.
2: Definitely fate. I mean, look, and we're still together today. You know what I mean? That's an amazing thing. The band is, it's still something going on with it. When you made us the CD, Craig, that was an amazing thing that you did. Thank you so much for doing that.
1: Oh, absolutely.
2: But great surprise. Then we started getting these sales all over the world. In Germany and Japan. Mm-hmm. Yeah. What the hell's going on here?
1: Yeah.
2: And then we get people writing you about they want to use their music for their website, right?
4: Yeah, there's a whole bunch of strange occurrences where this little bunch of demo tapes, which we'll talk about, had a life of its own.
2: Right.
4: And, I think where we left off just now was we had Warren on board now, then we just didn't have a guitarist. So I'm not a guitarist, but so we were making demos because we were still writing stuff.
2: Right.
4: And, I remember you came over and we recorded Where Will We Be?
2: And we forgot to put the overhead mics on.
4: Yeah, we forgot to put the overhead mics on. But, and I was faking my way through the parts, but we knew we needed a real guitar player.
2: Right.
1: Yeah, but your faking is probably better than 90% of most people that consider themselves guitarists. So.
4: Yes. But that was in the studio, okay, but, we needed somebody real.
2: Right.
1: Yeah.
2: We did. Now, if anybody out there that's listening, we're talking about You Saved. It was our first song that we really wrote together. So check out the song. We'll be right back right after this.
5: Look out on the Bikers Hangout.

0: All right, we are back. That was an awesome tune, man. That was, you know what? For my father to come to me and say, what is that song I heard you playing? Is that your band? I'm like, yeah. He's like, that's your band. My father always remembered me being in these shitty bands. You know, I was in a band called Conspiracy a long time ago. And we were like, bah, bah, bah, bah, bah, you know, just playing as fast and hard as you could, you know? And my parents were flicking the lights. Enough, you're done. But he heard this, and he's like, that's good.
1: What song was it?
0: You Saved.
1: It was, yeah. You Saved,
0: yeah. Yeah, that's still to my mother's favorite song until today. But yeah. That was amazing. You know what I mean? To have my father say that, because he never liked what
2: I
0: did.
2: I used to work in
0: The Wiz.
2: And I would sneak our tapes, and I would stick them in there, you know, to the sound system, and see how they sounded over the speakers, and watch people's reaction. If nobody really cared, but
3: it was fun though. I used to do that when I worked at Genovese.
2: Yeah.
3: This band, but I used to do the same thing: pop your demo in the thing, put it on the overhead.
0: That can go good and bad, man. You can get like a reaction, like, hey, "What is this? Yeah, what the fuck is this shit?" You know, that, you know, it goes both ways, you know. But you know, lately. I mean, the album's out now, and everyone loves it. That seems to me.
3: Everybody seems to love it. Yeah.
0: I mean, what do we got on Spotify?
3: We got. It's only been up for what? I don't know. A week and a half, 2 weeks, and we're like over 7,500.
0: 7,500.
3: Just on Spotify too. We're on like, I don't know, 75 different platforms right now.
0: Yeah.
3: Including Apple Music, Amazon Music. You know, all the big ones. Yeah, it's pretty cool.
0: That's cool. You know, for me, because you guys stayed in the music. Like, you were with your Guns N' Roses band. You played with the Van Halen band. You had your bands. I was kind of out of it. Like, after Arrival, I was done. I was like, my hands were killing me. You know what I mean? I was just done playing. So, for me, to be at a party, and we hung out a lot of places like Evenflow. Remember Evenflow?
3: Yep.
0: And all those bars. And all our friends were in bands.
3: Yeah.
0: No one even knew that I was a drummer. Like, they never knew me as a drummer. Nobody. But it'd be cool being at a party after 2013 and be like, oh, yeah, Spotify, Alexa, play A Room of Tears. Yeah, that's my band. What? Get the fuck out of here. What is this shit? And then people didn't know.
3: Yeah.
0: And still to today, they don't know. You know, you say we have an album out. They're like, an album?
3: Hey, what are you talking about?
0: Yeah. So I go, we watch your band.
3: I'm in a band.
0: Yeah.
3: Really?
0: I'm in a band. I've been playing 36 years, buddy.
3: Hey.
0: We're in a band. You know what I mean?
3: That's the glory of it, right?
0: I mean, that's the greatest part.
2: And the funny part is about, you know, I don't think at the time we thought it would ever be more than a demo. You know?
0: Right.
2: I remember driving through the snow. To meet at either your house or was it Baldwin Harbor?
3: Baldwin.
0: Oh, yeah, the Baldwin House, yep.
2: And it was a snowstorm, and I had my multi-track in the back.
0: Yep.
2: All the bookshelves and stuff that we'd use to stack stuff on. And,
0: yep.
2: You know, we set up in the room, the bedroom, to do drums for a couple of songs and see how they go.
0: Yeah.
2: And, you know, we kind of really do it yourself.
0: And I got to tell you, that was a difficult thing for me because I always like to play loud. And when we did the drum tracks in one of my bedrooms, and you were set up in the next bedroom, you're bleeding through the walls. I can't play light, and it just, you know what I mean? It was tough.
3: Yeah,
0: you know
3: recording and playing live is, you know,
0: two different things.
3: Totally different things.
0: Yeah. Oh, yeah.
2: We didn't have any sense of monitoring each other, and you know, it was all really primitive.
0: What was your one of the biggest highlights of being in Arrival, Steve? I'll start with you.
3: Oh, boy. There's just so many. I mean,
1: it's going to be the same for all of us, but go ahead.
3: What, Big City?
1: Yeah, when
3: Todd came up.
0: Fliss. Oh, my God.
3: His name was really Fliss.
0: Douche.
3: Ed Felice. I don't know. He liked it better.
0: Yeah.
3: Our manager dude. Mm-hmm. Yeah, when he came up to we were playing at Big City in Southampton.
0: Right.
3: And he came up to the stage and put a note on the...
0: Yeah, I remember that. We got that in the video.
3: And you picked it up. And
0: you showed it to me, yep.
3: Wow, you guys see me after this. Right, you guys are really good. Yeah. See me after this.
2: I forgot he put a note up there.
3: So that was, to me, like...
2: I know that he...
3: You know, like,
1: oh, shit.
0: Right.
2: He turned the sound system up for us.
3: That's right. He gave us the full boat.
2: Yes. Well. He walked up and he heard us and he liked us. And he went back and put us at headliner level.
0: Yeah. Really? I remember that. No.
3: Yeah.
0: What's your finest memory of Arrival?
2: For me, it's the conglomeration of everything. For example, you calling us up and saying, guess where we're playing? You know, we're not for Zebra.
0: I remember that.
2: All these little...
0: That was a big one.
2: Yeah.
1: That was amazing.
2: I can't say there's one particular thing. it's just all the memories. And
0: you guys are gonna love mine. But go ahead.
2: Surprises to come. Right. When, you know, I get a phone call from you saying we're playing this place or that place.
0: Right, right.
2: And if we had a good night.
0: Right. Warren?
1: The big city gig was my favorite. Just the whole vibe, the whole
0: thing. Wow, I can't believe you guys ain't touching what I'm going to say.
1: No, that's okay. But my favorite overall thing with Arrival, and you're all going to be like, yeah, of course, was the writing.
0: The writing,
1: I love the fucking writing.
0: Also that.
3: Magical.
1: It was just beautiful.
3: Magical.
0: Yeah.
1: Somebody would come down with something, a drum beat, a bass, a keyboard part, a guitar part, and it was just like, oh, hold on. I've got my book. Okay,
0: yeah, yo, you guys were fucking amazing with this shit. I was just a drummer, man. I sit back and all of a sudden I hear like a fucking song. I'm like, oh my God, it's an amazing song.
1: The writing just came so easy.
0: Yeah.
3: It really did. It was just boom.
0: Yeah, the lyrics, you got awesome lyrics too, man. It's incredible. But my highlights, I got two of them, all right? Mm. The video that we made in the city.
1: Oh my God, I would have said that.
0: We were like stars that day. They treated us like stars that day.
1: That was a fantastic day.
0: The funny thing about that is when I worked for my father back then, it was tough to get off, right? So I took off 2 days. To get off 2 days in a row, that wasn't happening. So what I did was I brought 2 shirts to the video shot. If you watch the video of us, you notice I'm wearing 1 shirt, and then another day I'm wearing another one. And I told my father how to do it in 2 days. Change shirts. That was one. And my other highlight, believe it or not, which means more to me now because I did a show with Lou Gramm, is when we used to do Feels Like the First Time.
3: Yeah.
0: And then Juan used to turn around and we go, "Hey, Johnny, why don't you open up?" That was fucking awesome. I used to love that. That was cool. So I want to have, we're going to have Lou on the show again, on my motorcycle show. I'm going to have him do that for me. Say, "Hey, Johnny, what's up?" And I'm going to have you in as a guest. Juan will be here as a guest because that's his idol there. So that'd be awesome.
1: I love Lou Gramm.
0: But that was definitely a highlight for me. And
1: I would climb any mountain.
0: There you go, man.
3: I think I still have a recording of that.
0: Yeah, I got him somewhere too. I got a lot. I got to find.
3: I just didn't put him up on the YouTube channel because they were covers, so I didn't put him up.
0: Yeah, I got to find them too.
3: The way you want it, I have too.
0: Wow. I have Warp Speed. Oh my God!
3: Warp speed.
0: My speed. My timing. I started any way you want it. That's the way. Any way you want it.
3: It was a little fast.
1: She loves to laugh. She loves to sing. She does everything.
2: We played. Remember Sparks?
0: Oh yeah,
1: I remember Sparks too.
2: Blackmore was walking through the.
3: Yep.
2: That was weird.
0: Oh yeah, Blackmore.
1: I don't know this.
2: Yeah, Richie Blackmore.
3: He lives in like Huntington or something.
0: Deer Park Avenue.
2: Deer Park.
1: Yeah.
0: That's way gone now.
2: We played a Rainbow song.
3: Oh, yeah. It burned.
0: Yeah. It burned down.
2: Yeah.
3: Burned down.
2: It burned ironically.
1: We played a Rainbow song?
3: Sparks burned down.
0: Yeah.
1: The only song I could think of would be with Joel and Turner then.
2: Yeah, we did Street of Dreams.
1: Street of Dreams?
0: Did we do it?
3: No.
1: We did not?
0: No, we did. We did Mr. Big.
3: Mr. Big, Green Tinted 60s Mind.
0: Yeah, that was awesome.
1: Which I had a lot of problems with.
0: You.
3: The first show we did, you were sick as a dog.
1: Oh, dude.
0: I remember that. It was a winter night, February's. Yep. He was sick. We had like 100 people there.
3: Yeah, it was.
0: It was a big show, man. It was a big show.
3: We didn't want to cancel.
1: I was like,
3: oh man, we don't want to cancel.
2: We had one show canceled already. The very first gig we were supposed to have at Hammerheads.
0: Yeah,
2: it was canceled because of this blizzard.
3: Right, the snow.
2: Yep.
0: Yeah,
3: and then the second one we got, you were sick.
1: I was like Peter Brady. I was like, green tinted 60s mine. When it's time to change.
0: We played in some cool places. If you think about the band that we played, we played Lemoore's in Brooklyn.
3: Yep.
0: We played Nobody's. Remember Nobody. Playing Nobody's?
3: Yep. Yeah.
0: That was a big show.
3: Yep.
0: Sparks was big.
3: Sparks was
0: right?
3: big. I mean, yeah.
0: February's was a great practice place for us because we were right downstairs.
3: That was perfect.
2: February's was, that's right. February's and Hammerheads were the same.
0: Same
2: right,
0: place, yeah.
3: Changed the name. Gaspar.
1: Gaspar.
3: He changed the name.
2: Do you remember Johnny? I think you rescued us because we got locked under the.
0: And I ripped the fucking doors off the cement.
2: The people who were listening, we had. We rented one of 3 rooms down the basement.
0: Now, my biggest thing back then playing, I don't like to be locked in, like claustrophobic, you know what I mean? And that always bothered me. I always tried to keep those doors open, right?
2: Yeah.
0: But I got to close the doors. I didn't want them open. But one night, me and Steve, or was it you and me, us?
2: I think it was you and I got locked in, right?
0: There were three rooms.
3: Yeah, I didn't get locked in.
0: There were 3 rooms down there.
2: Yeah.
3: 3 rooms.
0: Full of rats and cockroaches.
3: Yes.
0: Right? And the guy went, and I heard... Like, he locked the gate. I fucking went up there.
3: One of the other guys.
0: I ripped the fucking doors right off the fucking cement. You remember?
2: Yeah.
0: And I threw him to the side. Holy shit.
2: I remember we were laughing at first, but then we had this feeling like,
0: we're fucked. No, the greatest night down there is me and you, Steve.
3: With the smoke machine.
0: He lit up the smoke machine. I'm drinking beer, we're doing pot or whatever.
3: Oh, my God.
0: And... We didn't
3: couldn't even see yourself in there. We had this fog machine going so much.
0: Like, cranking fucking tunes. Because we got the loudest stereo system in the world with that PA.
3: That's right. We had to crank through that.
0: Right? That PA.
2: Well, you remember this story.
3: Which I still have, by the way.
0: Do you really?
3: Yeah, I do.
0: Oh, nice.
2: I got one for you. You remember we were down below, and there was a band playing upstairs. And you guys were messing with the wireless frequencies.
3: To try to see if we can go. Yeah, just try to see if I can hear my face upstairs.
0: Oh, yeah.
1: That sounds like us.
3: That's terrible.
0: Oh, my God.
3: See?
0: That was great, man. That was good times, man. Definitely good times. But I'm going to come back. What song should I play for everybody right now?
1: Killing
0: Us. That's one of
3: the... The one that we always thought...
0: It was our song.
3: Up to the top.
0: Yeah, Killing Us was a great song, man. That was a...
2: That was our Asia tribute.
0: The only song I did backups in.
3: That's right.
0: The only song. Otherwise,
1: that Asia sound.
0: If I didn't do backups, I was doing "Let's Watch Love Die." Oh, what a line that me and you do together. Everything will be all right. And I'll be there for you.
1: Yeah. I'll hold your hand all through the night.
0: And there's nothing that I can do. I can't sing for shit because my voice sucks.
1: That's what Johnny
3: took over. Yeah, that was Johnny.
1: All
0: right, so we'll play Killing Us aside and Cold and Live. We'll be right back right after this.

0: It's Bart. I've snuck in here while Lisa's not looking to tell you all about a great website I've found. It's called Biker's Hangout. Just in case you are as bad a speller as Milhouse, type in www.bikershangout.co.uk. 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
1: Coming to you from across the pond, this is Johnny Rizzo on Motorcycle Mayhem Radio, right here on the Biker's Hangout Radio.

0: we are back. I was going to say we are back on Motorcycle Man Radio, but we're not doing Motorcycle Man Radio. Anyway, so I'm hanging out with the band. We're having a great time, man. A lot of great stories, man. But we have to get back to Laz.
1: Yes, let's get back to Laz.
0: How do we get involved with, like, how do we get Laz in the band, Steve?
1: All right, so I'll tell you the funny story how I met him first before he was in the band. And it had no influence on why he was in Arrival, but a couple of years before Arrival, I don't know how many years, Laz put an ad out looking for a singer for a band.
0: Right.
1: And, you know, me, I'm eclectic, so I was, at that time, let's see, I think I was still playing drums at that time.
0: Right.
1: I played drums for like 20 years before. So I think I was playing drums, and I wanted to do something different. So I was like, oh, you know what, I could sing. You know, let me see if there's a band out there that I could sing
0: for. Right, right.
1: So, looking at these ads, so there's one right in Oceanside where I grew up. I'm like, oh, cool, you know, I'll go down there. Who is it? It's Laz and his friend and a drummer.
2: That's so cool.
1: Now, I didn't know, I didn't know him, didn't know anything about him, nothing. I went down, they played some of the songs. I was like, cool, okay, whatever, let me work on it, think about something. I think their band broke up. Laz and I completely lost touch, and that was it, right? And never heard from him again, didn't know what happened.
2: I have to ask before you continue.
1: Yeah.
2: What songs did you do with that band?
1: None.
2: None?
1: Nope. I just went down, listened. They were original, all original.
2: Okay.
1: So I just listened to them play.
2: Yeah.
1: And, you know, I don't know what I think they were probably looking for someone screamy, which, you know, because they were a little more heavier than what I was going to do. So I probably would, it wouldn't have worked out for me anyway. But we never got to that point.
0: Wow.
1: But that was it. So, never heard from him again or anything.
0: Wow, that's funny, man.
1: Now, Arrival's looking for a guitar player.
0: We went through a couple. E-Hole.
1: E-Hole, right? Didn't last. He got E-Holed out.
3: Well, I always remember, I won't cut you off, Steve. But
1: no, go ahead.
3: I remember, I always pictured that flux period where we didn't have Laz. I always associate your Halloween party with that. Remember we were all there at the Halloween party. 92 in the fall.
0: My Halloween party. Halloween party.
3: So I remember you were there.
1: Yes.
0: Oh yeah.
2: I have that picture.
1: Yes. I have pictures still, too. Yeah. So that was a wizard. Like,
3: yes. That's the
0: wizard. And of course, he was the Bee Gees.
3: I think we had two or three songs done without Laz, and then it picked up after that. So go ahead.
1: Yeah, we did the three songs. Right in the can.
2: Where will you be? Where will like you be? And
1: like you do, and you say.
3: Out of tune guitar. So.
0: Yeah. So
1: that was the, you know, so we had these three songs, you know, as a starting point for our direction, and now we need a guitar player. How many do we have that came before Laz? It was a
0: few. We had a couple.
1: Quite a few. And nobody, you know, we just didn't feel the vibe.
0: No. Right.
1: Nobody kind of.
0: You know, being in a band with guys, it's a lot like riding a motorcycle. When you get on a motorcycle, you feel it. This is my motorcycle. When you're playing in a band, it's the same thing. You got to feel it. You got to work together. We always had that. We had that connection.
2: Yes.
0: You know what I mean?
1: We did. Yeah.
0: Yeah, we did.
1: Had to get there, though.
0: Yeah.
1: Yep.
0: But then...
1: find the right people.
0: Right. Because you're like, I feel like I started with my ex-wife with that band and went to this, with this guy, brought this guy in, then me and him went, then we got you, then me and you went, then we got Craig, then we got rid of him. Yeah. You know what I'm saying?
1: It was a process.
0: It was a process to, you know, to get where we are now. But again... how did we get Laz?
1: Part 3. Simple, right? I mean, Laz just answered the ad we had out.
3: Yeah.
1: We were at that point probably like, okay, another guy coming down, whatever.
0: Yeah.
1: And Laz showed up, great look, hair, you know, skinny rocking looking dude. And I didn't recognize him. I think he realized who I was before I realized who he was.
0: Right.
1: It was later. And, he just started playing that. To me, it was just like, you could tell that he was a virtuoso. I mean, there's no doubt in my mind.
2: Yeah.
1: And I thought at first, is this going to be too much for us? Because I thought that, you know, would he fit in? Because I didn't think, we were not a shredder band. We were more of a melodic, noir, that kind of
0: rock. Right back.
1: Would Laz fit in? And he did. I think it was a perfect storm.
0: Right.
2: He reshaped us too.
1: He totally reshaped us.
0: Yeah.
1: But the influences of you, like, all right, we have similar influences, but we also have different influences.
0: Right.
3: Right.
1: You know, you like a little lighter stuff. I like a little heavier stuff. You like a little heavier stuff.
0: Right.
1: Laz like what he liked. That combination of all of our talents and likes.
0: Then you threw your magic on top of everything.
1: Yeah.
0: You know what I mean?
1: It just, boom, there it was. I mean, it was like, wow, this is, you know, exactly in my head what I wanted this to be. Yeah. It wasn't too heavy. It wasn't too light. It was somewhere in the middle. We had light songs. We had heavier songs. Incredible guitar leads, incredible keyboard parts, incredible vocals.
0: Right.
1: Yeah, me and you were rhythm section, so we were.
0: Yeah. I wasn't proud of my playing back then.
2: I beg to differ. You guys were incredible, man.
1: We kept it moving and you know, kept people, you know.
0: Monster Face.
3: Monster Face.
0: That's all they wanted from me.
3: Picking stuff up. In other words, you could throw something at him, and it didn't take him long to figure it out and add something of his own into it.
1: And you too. And you too. By the time we were done with chord structures, right, he already had half the lyrics written.
0: But I will say, what the three of you have in common, you all said to me, "Slow the fuck down." I will say, speed up. Yeah, when we used to play, I would always be like so nervous. Man, play, am I doing it? I look at Craig, and I see Craig going, and then I'd be like.
2: Because it was like singing it was you know, like, again, like any way you want it was like all of a sudden she loves to laugh, she loves to sing, she loves everything.
1: Yeah, it loses the rhythm when you go too fast.
0: Yeah, it was just fun. It was fun.
1: So, you know, especially you're the youngest member, right?
0: Yeah.
1: So you're a young.
0: No, dude. Laz was.
1: That's right. Laz was even younger than you.
0: Yeah, Laz was young. He's a young guy.
2: Laz is still younger than you, right?
0: I think so.
1: Yeah.
0: I don't think he caught up.
1: He's a baby. He's a baby.
3: Laz would never play the same thing twice. He's very unpredictable.
0: Right. He did do something.
1: But then once he locks it in.
3: Yeah, yeah.
1: He memorized, which always amazed me too.
0: He did do something on one song that we did.
1: Wait a minute. How did he plays that same song. How does he play that over and over again?
3: Then he solo stuff. He liked to switch it up. And, you know, but he was never short on ideas either.
0: Mm-hmm.
3: Had to
0: no.
3: I remember. Yeah.
2: He still isn't, by the way.
1: No. Yeah.
3: I mean, you got to keep up.
0: He did something in one of the songs, and I tried to explain it to him. I'm like, dude, you did this. Da-na-na-na-na-na-na. He's like, I don't know what you're talking about. Like, it was so frustrating because it was a perfect fit for that song. And I have it somewhere on tape somewhere.
1: Oh, my.
0: But I got to go to all my I got shit everywhere, man. So I got to figure that out. But that, Laz is definitely. People ask me who your favorite guitar player is. I go, Laz Novak. Mm. Yeah, to me, he's like one of the best guitar players I've ever heard.
1: His solo stuff, too, is. Really incredible. And he writes it all himself. He plays everything himself.
0: Yeah.
1: It's really, impressive.
0: You know, if you listen to my radio show, Motorcycle Mayhem, he does a lot of my bumpers, is Laz. They're going in and out of segments.
1: Yeah.
0: And in the show is Laz. You know what I mean? So he...
1: That's cool.
0: He's incredible, man.
1: Incredible.
0: So, you know, years go by, and here we are.
1: Yeah.
0: Right?
1: That's true.
0: We all got married. Me and you got married. We have kids. You're married. You have kids. Craig, you're single and living it.
2: Well,
0: single and loving it.
2: You and I, we got married, then we got married.
0: We got married.
1: One for me.
2: One for me. One and done.
0: I love Christina. She was awesome.
1: Yeah.
0: She's a sweetheart, but.
1: Yeah.
0: But,
1: that's true, yeah. In the Big City video, she was pregnant
0: with
1: my daughter. So my daughter's even in the video.
0: That's awesome.
3: Let's talk about that gig. That was a fun day.
1: That was a fun
3: long
1: day.
3: Day, too.
0: Long day.
3: That was June of 93, if I'm not mistaken.
1: Yep,
3: right?
1: June 23rd.
0: Yeah. Outside in Hamptons.
2: Forget, who did we open up for?
1: Joe Lynch.
0: Joe Lynch.
2: It was Joe Lynch.
1: And Badfinger.
0: Yeah.
2: That's. Badfinger's the one, yeah.
1: Which is cool because I was. Well, Joey Mollins, Badfinger.
2: Yeah.
0: Right.
3: Funny part about Joey Mollins, I remember before we went on, I was walking into the. Changing room area in the back there. They had it was kind of way out of the way, and I'm splashing cold water on my face because it was a very hot day.
0: It was hot day.
3: And I see suddenly this guy comes out of one of the stalls with a towel around. That's it, you know, the wet hair. And I said, "Wow, it's really hot." And he goes, "It's going to get a lot hotter." I'm like, "Who is this guy?" It turned out to be Joey Mollins. Getting ready. And I remember his set. It was strange. Do you remember he stopped?
1: Yes.
3: He stopped
1: the show. I wanted to jump up there.
3: I mean,
1: he was like, I know it.
3: I
1: know it.
3: I think he didn't like the sound of something. Like the sound was giving him problems.
0: Right.
3: And instead of just soldiering on, he'd stopped the set. It was very awkward.
1: Very awkward.
0: Wow. Yeah, I don't remember that. That's when I drank a lot of beer back then, you know?
3: Yeah.
0: Uncle Beer.
1: Remember piling in my van to get there, even?
0: Oh, yeah.
1: All in the van.
0: That was awesome.
3: I drove myself.
1: Did
3: my,
1: you?
3: Yes, I just had gotten my new stick shift car, my 93 Sentra, which was...
0: Do you still have that car? Honestly, you still have
4: it. I thought we all piled in.
3: No, I drove myself out there.
0: Except yeah. Craig. I think we went together some...
4: Yeah.
0: But that, I remember something like that. Yeah. But just to interrupt you for a second, I got to tell you guys a great story that you guys would appreciate. And I am an asshole, yeah. So I went to this rock festival up in Albany somewhere. I forgot the name of the town. It was a three-day rock festival, you know? All these bands. So after the first day, me, my ex-wife, and our friend Deb, and a couple of people went to this restaurant, and we're hanging out, and there's a band sitting across from us, and people are taking pictures with them. Who are these people? I don't know. So I was doing another radio show back then called the Jim Chinesi Show.
4: Jim, may rest in peace.
0: Yes. I go up to the table. Hey, guys. I give them stickers for Jim Show. Hey, thank you. Blah, blah, blah, blah. Oh, I go back to my table. I get up. I go take a piss. And one guy gets up and go take a piss also. So we both walk into the bathroom together. I go to the urinal. He goes into the stall. So he talks to me, talking to me over the stall saying, so what's going on up here? I go, yeah, okay. Like, you don't know. The rock says, I go, all right, what band are you in? I said, I got to ask you, what band are you in? He listens to me. He's laughing. He goes, I'm in a band called Chevy Metal. I go, Chevy Metal? I don't, never heard of it. Oh, I go, Dad, we do a lot of covers and stuff. You playing? He goes, yeah, we're playing tomorrow. Oh, cool. All right. Go back to my, walk out, fist bump, go back to the table. I'm sitting there, my ex-wife and my friend, and he gets up, he comes back over to me. Nice talking to you. Gives me a fist bump. And he's got a smile on his face. And he leaves. So we're talking about this guy. He goes, Chevy Metal. It was fucking Taylor Hawkins.
4: Oh.
0: It was fucking, that was his fucking band. Taylor Hawkins' band was Chevy Metal. And they were playing up there. So the next day, he probably didn't see me. I'm at the stage. I'm looking at him. I'm like, you motherfucker. And I knew he looked familiar, but he had this big hat on his head. His hair was up. You couldn't tell who it really was. It was fucking Taylor Hawkins. I said, I'm taking a piss with Taylor Hawkins. Right? We're talking. It was nice, you know, but if I wish I would have got pictures with him and blah, blah, blah, blah.
2: It was a warm moment.
0: It was a warm moment.
4: That's
0: it
4: fun.
0: Was.
4: That's rock and roll has another fun moment.
0: Yeah, of course it does. A lot of good stuff, man. We have a lot of great memories, guys. We've been through a lot together as a band. Even though we had a lot of times that we weren't together, we didn't. Maybe there was years that we didn't even talk, but we were still always there for each other.
4: There's like, always that, you know, hey, what's going on?
0: Right.
4: Hey, let's do this. Yeah. Hey.
0: You got to thank Facebook for that, honestly, because Facebook put a lot of.
4: Yeah,
0: people back together again, man.
2: Well, I got one more story about the old rival days. The when we debuted at your family barbecue.
0: My family barbecue.
2: Down, down, down, down, down, down, down. It was.
0: Oh yeah.
3: Oh yes, I remember that.
0: Oh my God, that was one of the best. Those days were awesome. It wasn't a family barbecue. I mean, we'd have a barbecue in my backyard, but we'd have like a fire pit and Warren could break out the fucking
2: nobody's
0: acoustic.
2: Business.
0: Yeah, he'd break out the acoustic and
4: doing Triumph. I mean, him and my wife singing Triumph together.
0: Oh, yes.
2: Yeah.
4: I was like, oh, I gotta get these guys in the studio.
0: Yeah.
4: And I tried. We tried. No, we did a couple of songs. You and
2: backups Mark. Only, right? That was it.
4: Well, there's a couple where you're singing together.
2: There is.
4: Well, I had a vision of a Fleetwood Mac type band with him and my wife singing, and we did a couple of songs. And you know, you went by the wayside as you know things do, but I still have them. So,
3: what do you guys remember about the
2: finish
3: Zebra
2: them?
3: Show?
4: Salvation and
2: what? Yeah, man, I remember
4: those
2: that.
4: Songs?
2: Yes, I have the lyrics still written in one of my old books.
4: Yeah, it was just a drum machine demo.
2: That is so cool.
3: I said, let's talk about the Zebra Show. I remember Johnny called me up and said, "Guess who we're roping up for?"
0: Zebra. That was great.
3: Lemoore's in Brooklyn.
0: Lemoore's West, in Brooklyn. You know what's sad about that whole situation? Still to today, I still never seen Zebra live.
1: Yeah, I know. Because we had all our equipment.
0: We had to get out.
1: We had to leave.
0: Get off the stage.
1: Brooklyn, I'm not leaving my van full of equipment.
0: No.
1: We had no safe place to put it, so we had to actually leave.
0: Absolutely. But that was definitely a memorable show.
4: Oh, my God.
0: Because there was a lot of people there, remember?
4: Yeah.
0: That was a big show. That was awesome. And then Zebra, they actually watched us from the side of the stage. You remember?
3: Did they?
4: Yeah.
0: Yeah.
3: Well, I remember it went so fast, our set.
0: Yeah. No, that was me. That was me going fast, Craig.
3: I think it felt like it went so fast.
4: Yeah.
0: No, it didn't feel like. It was me just going fast. That was
4: that was a contributing factor.
0: But no, we had a lot of great times, man. That's so, what do you want to add to that story? Because that's a great story.
3: yeah, that was because that was the first taste, I think, of our, you know, getting to open up for someone bigger,
0: right?
3: You know, than just the local Long Island
4: and L'Amour,
3: right? Mm-hmm. I mean,
4: for us,
3: yeah,
4: the rock capital of Brooklyn,
0: yeah.
4: I mean,
0: so. Brooklyn, New York,
4: and we fit right in too.
0: You could, that's an awesome
4: right
0: thing.
4: In. Yep. The crowd, you know, that was there. I mean, it was a little light because it was early. You know, we were one of the first bands to go on, but I remember there being a decent amount of people.
0: Yeah,
4: and they were all somewhere else, and then we started playing, and they all, everyone that was there at least,
2: came in,
4: came up front.
0: Right. That was the great part.
4: Something like, something new. Well, whoa, what's this?
0: You know, it's a great feeling, even like I said, for me, not after arrival, I really didn't do nothing, and have all these friends that I was involved with that were in bands, like I said before. But is it also a great feeling to be like, yeah, I played in L'Amour West. You know, I played in Brooklyn. You know, we played at Sparks. You know, we played at Nobody's. Those are big places, man, to play. You know what I mean? To be able to say that.
2: Yeah.
0: Which is really cool, you know?
4: It's an impressive resume.
0: Right. I got to play Sundance, too, a long time ago. That was great.
4: Did you?
0: Back in the day, yeah. My conspiracy band.
2: Yeah, I played Sundance.
0: With Sundance?
2: A different band, though, yeah.
0: Yeah, that place was great, though, man. That was...
4: Yeah,
0: that
4: was I never got to play there.
2: Sundance, yeah.
0: You never played there?
4: Who did I see there?
2: Curve played
4: the Bullet Boys.
2: Bullet Boys.
0: The Bullet Boys.
4: The Bullet Boys.
2: Curve played Sundance. That's
0: the Bullet Boys. Just played a cruise.
4: I saw them in Virgin Steel.
0: Virgin Steel.
4: I was the double bill that night.
2: Yeah. Virgin Steel. My STEELE.
4: Yeah.
2: Yeah. Yeah. Yep.
0: My friend had a band called Invasion back in the day. You know Joe Hanko.
4: Of course.
0: That was Joe Hanko's band, Invasion.
4: I know him very well.
0: Right. And my friend Dave was a drummer. So I was like 15 years old. I wasn't allowed in these bars. And Joe Hanko's girlfriend used to babysit me in the dressing room. Like, you can't leave the dressing room. I'd help set the drums up, then into the dressing room. And I remember the biggest thing for me was one night in Sundance, they opened up for Metal Church. And at the time, Metal Church was my favorite band. So it was so cool for me to go out there and help the drummer set his drums up. He was the coolest dude. And then before they went on, it was me, the drummer, and I think the guitar player. We walked out of Burger King. We got food, we had a little food fight, and it was like, I'm a fucking Metal Church.
4: You know what I mean? Metal Church.
0: And then like a few weeks later, they did the same thing with Anthrax, but they're a bunch of dicks.
4: Yeah.
0: But anyway, you know what I mean? So, and Motorhead. Got to meet Lemmy. I got to fucking meet Lemmy. Yeah, I got to talk to him, shake his hand. You know what I mean? He was great. So, some cool stuff. Sundance holds a place in my heart. I played there about 7 times myself.
4: Yeah.
0: Good old days.
4: He opened up another one. Did you? He opened up.
0: Yeah, that didn't work out.
4: Out east.
0: Yeah,
4: I did. My Journey tribute band.
0: Never same.
2: Yeah. Wait a minute. So the original Sundance was where? Maybe I played
4: Bay
2: that
4: Shore.
2: One.
0: No.
2: Maybe I played that one.
4: Oh.
2: Yeah.
4: The maybe. One out at Ridge? Rocky Point.
2: Yes.
0: Oh, yeah.
2: The second one.
4: Never the
2: not
4: same.
2: So.
4: The not so cool one.
2: Yeah, that's the one I played.
0: Not so Sundancey.
2: That's the one I played.
4: Not so Sundancey.
0: So we did these recordings and. What did we do after that? What was up next? We did Who's to Blame and Nobody's Business.
4: Oh, gee, I don't know if I remember the actual order of record them in
3: the
4: that.
3: Funny part is, it was funny. We would record the drums first. I remember I had an epiphany, which was really not... I just had bought a DAT machine,
0: right.
3: If I remember correctly.
4: Mm-hmm.
3: We were just with the idea we'd mix down to a DAT, and I had this little 8-track machine, which what we did our demos on. And I said, what if we submix, you know... the tracks on the eight track down to 2 tracks on the digital, then bounce them back, and that's been done for years.
0: Right.
3: But I said, "Oh my God, we have 12 tracks available to us." That allowed us to make a fuller, because don't forget home recording on, and it was just a cassette machine at the time.
0: Right.
3: That was starting to boom. I think I got the second.
4: The Mach 2 iteration. Tascam 48 right. Mach 2.
3: Right. And
4: I have one too. It was so great that he had one. I bought one.
0: I bought one too. Yeah.
3: Well, so we were able to make these, you know, demos that had a little more to them than just 4 tracks, and Steve and I would end up meeting, to mix them all the time. And,
4: it was an art form back then.
3: Yeah.
4: No automated boards.
2: That's right.
4: It was memorizing. All right, this has to go up to 3 at this point. Then pull this one down. Change it. This goes to the left. This goes to right. It was like orchestration.
3: Rehearsal.
4: Two of us with our hands going.
0: You know, the funny part is still to this day making this album. And between you, him, and Laz, I'm like, what the fuck are these guys talking about? You know what I mean? Okay, cool. That's all I can write. Awesome. Send me this file, Steve. Send me them. Don't ask me for shit, because I don't know what you're talking about.
4: That's amazing that we can do that now.
0: Yeah, it is.
4: No, we don't even need to be in the same area anymore, and we could record, which is kind of sucky and good. Good, because we could do it, because Laz being in California, he wouldn't be able to do anything.
0: True.
4: Without flying him in and out every time.
0: Right.
4: But which, sad, because we're not in the same room together.
0: Right.
4: Because that's when the magic happens.
0: But speaking of which one of our best songs that we ever have is Bleed. That song is fucking killer. Yeah, Bleed for me.
4: That's a new.
0: That's a new arrival. That's not on the album. But hopefully we can continue. Why not? Make a second.
2: That's on our album, Smell the Glove.
0: Smell the
3: Glove. Sexist.
0: One more roll of the dice.
3: Such a fine line between stupid and brilliant.
0: What do you call that thing coming down?
4: There was a...
0: The Stonehenge.
4: Stonehenge monument in danger of being trampled by dwarves.
0: Oh, man.
4: No, we're not bloody doing Stonehenge.
0: But that was great about this band. We always had fun, man. Oh, we always had a good time.
4: Absolutely.
0: Writing. You guys did the writing. I just did whatever. And it was always fun watching these songs come to what they are. You know what I mean? Even the new stuff. I mean, we did Bleed. We did Prisoners. And we did one other song.
4: Gone. That's it.
0: Yeah.
4: I have some mixes of those.
0: I had that too somewhere.
2: I don't have anything.
0: Yeah. Gone. I have a finished version of Prisoners. Should I play it?
2: We finished that.
3: Do you have a version of
0: that? I have a version of Prisoners. I'll play it.
3: I put that on my last album.
0: All right,
2: with a female singer.
0: All right, so we got to go to break. let's go play Prisoners and Bleed for me. All right, and then we'll.

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You got Womble on here. You got Motorcycle Mayhem, the Heather and John Show. 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
0: Last roll of the dice.
2: This just in.
3: Steve?
1: Arrival. This just in.
4: I think now you mentioned last roll. That was the night of the snowstorm. I think we recorded that song.
1: Which one? Last roll?
4: Last roll of the dice, yeah.
0: Right.
1: I don't know why that gravitated to be the name.
0: Yeah, like, it's a cool name.
1: Our old t-shirts, we put it on the back too.
0: The cassette tapes.
1: There's something about that phrase. Like somebody,
3: one of us must have said, last roll of the dice.
0: Maybe.
1: It must have been you.
0: Maybe.
3: I don't know. Johnny?
0: Maybe. I don't
1: song,
0: remember.
1: Right?
3: Yeah.
1: So, is that what you called it originally? We have to go
3: last
1: back
3: roll
1: and
3: of the dice.
1: The book.
3: Yeah, yeah.
0: You know what I learned about all the songs? All the songs that we did. With Warren's life.
3: It really
0: all right?
3: Every fucking song.
0: Every downfall he had in life.
3: It's about because I don't want to like piss anybody off. But yes, every damn song, except for the stuff obviously that you guys wrote, was about something.
0: That you did.
3: Well, yeah.
0: So
3: my
0: some,
3: ex-wife. Something
0: in his life. I'll kick down the street again.
1: That's why you have that. You have that tormented soul. That allows you to do that.
3: And I love you for one very huge reason recently. And you want to know what that reason is?
1: What?
3: Because you gave me waves of sadness.
1: and I
3: say to myself, man, you know what? If I look at it that way, yes.
1: Yeah. See, I don't like the word depressed.
0: Wait.
1: I don't like the word depressed.
0: Right. Something.
1: So
0: you say waves of sadness?
1: That's what I call it.
0: That's a new song
1: maybe
0: right there.
1: Write a song.
3: Oh, man.
1: Maybe we could co-write a song.
3: It hit home, man. It hit home.
1: It's true.
3: When
1: right?
3: you said it, I was like, yeah.
0: Wow.
3: It's better.
1: Oh, cool.
3: It's
1: yeah.
3: better.
1: We'll write a song about that.
0: So what's your favorite Arrival song?
1: Oh, gosh. I love them all.
3: Stairway to Heaven.
1: I like them all. I can't, you know, I can't pick one out.
0: It's yeah.
1: just all so good. And when we could do a new one, that's my favorite.
0: Yeah,
1: and
0: yeah.
1: If we do a new one, then that's my favorite.
0: Tough Love always is my... I love Tough Love.
1: Great.
0: Where'd that come from? Like, I think about Tough Love, I'm like, where the fuck did this all come from?
4: I think
1: we were going
4: to... live
1: yeah, I have a cassette recording of us doing it right. in Arrival Studios.
0: Right.
1: The next song.
0: Wow.
1: That was the next song we were going to do.
0: Wow, that's such a, I love that song, man. It's fucking awesome.
4: I mean, yeah, I that was one when you guys played for me. I had no idea it existed.
0: Really?
4: Yeah.
0: Wow.
3: And then Tough Love wasn't you? That was the music. I mean,
4: no. I had nothing to do with it, really.
1: I don't know.
0: I don't know. Was it a Lazarus song?
1: It might have been a
3: was
1: what
3: it,
1: we
3: was
1: did.
3: It
1: wasn't me.
3: Wasn't you?
1: No, I'm an augmenter. I like to name choruses and stuff. It might have been one of the, I have this riff, and then I have this keyboard part.
4: Yeah, I think
1: you started writing the lyrics, I started playing the bass. I mean, that's
4: probably
1: a lot of
4: was,
1: the songs.
3: Maybe it was us, just everybody.
4: It was probably a Laz starting riff.
1: Yeah.
4: That's usually what happens with those songs.
0: No, just, it's one of my favorites, though. That, I think one of Laz's best guitar solos is killing us. Mm-hmm. That guitar solo is just fucking amazing.
1: Yeah.
0: But the guitar solo he did on Bleed, the first guitar solo he had, I loved it. And then he changed it. I'm like, what are you doing? He's like, oh, I changed it. I'm like, why? And my biggest thing is I always, when we record and playing, I always give myself a little accents like to know, like, okay, this is sound here, I'm playing this. So his guitar solo was something I went with. So he sends me the whole guitar thing without a guitar solo. And I with a click track. I'm like, I don't know what I'm doing here. I don't know. That was the worst, man. That was the worst. But I would love to get back in the studio. I think we got to come out with another album. I think we do.
4: I think Bleed is my favorite Arrival song.
0: Yeah?
4: The way it came out. Yeah. Just.
0: That's just an awesome kick-ass tune, though. Boom, bah, boom, boom.
3: Up until Bleed, it was killing us.
1: Well, like I said, you know, every time we do a new one, that becomes my favorite.
3: Bleed is just the culmination of everything that
1: I mean, Room of Tears was a great
0: song. Oh, Room of Tears is a great song, man. Oh, that is like,
1: you know,
0: watch love die.
1: You know, just right out the gate, it was just
3: a lot
1: like
3: of my lyrics.
1: You.
3: A lot of my lyrics had that.
1: Riff.
3: Let's watch love die.
0: One,
3: we're gonna die.
0: One,
1: a lot of dying going on.
4: Who's playing is very cool.
0: Juan was a very pissed off singer back in the day, I gotta tell you.
3: Or manically depressed.
4: Do you guys remember the one highlight, which I forgot to mention before, was the photo session we did at
0: Steve's house. Steve's house.
1: Diane Light.
0: Yeah.
1: That was her name, yeah.
3: I remember that too.
0: That was great. That was great.
1: My parents' basement, yeah.
4: My hair were living in for me on that one. In fact, that was the...
1: makeup.
4: Yeah. I said,
1: your wife, right?
4: It was so fun just to
3: was
4: do
3: it, Kathy?
4: Yeah.
3: Oh, my God.
0: I bought these snakeskin boots for that shoot, and I was like, I couldn't wait to get them off my fucking feet. Like, there's no way I'm playing in these fucking things, that's for sure. Oh, how does Gene Simmons do this shit?
1: Yeah.
0: Oh,
4: that was fun, though. That was a really fun day.
0: That was great, man.
1: All those things. Like you felt like you were in a real band. Like, yeah. I mean, I, up until Arrival, I had been in cover bands,
0: right.
1: You know, teenage, you know, playing at parties and, you know, to get beer and stuff. So that, like, when we first started this, it felt like, wow, you know, like, this might be what it feels like to be in a real band that's not, you know,
0: right.
1: cover band. That's like,
0: yeah.
1: Photo shoots and
0: videos,
1: and writing songs that, like, you know, everybody seemed to like. Like, everybody I played
0: song
1: was just like,
0: everybody had a reaction.
1: Heads. It was like, whoa, what? Like you said, your dad said,
0: yeah.
1: That's your band?
0: Wait, yeah.
1: Yeah. Yeah.
0: A couple of radio shows that before I started mine, Vinny Castro, you know Vinny?
1: Of course I know.
0: Okay. I sent him, I gave him the Arrival stuff. He couldn't believe how good it was. Holy shit, this is your band? Loved it. Played it on his show. All the time.
1: Yeah.
0: So, yeah. It's very something, for me, something I'm very proud of being part of.
1: Oh, my.
0: And with this album out now, it's just like, what an accomplishment. Yeah, 36 years later, whatever.
1: Hey.
0: If I get a steak dinner out of this, I'll be happy. You know what I'm saying? You know,
1: I'll buy you a steak dinner.
0: Thank you, Steve. You know, Peter Lucas steak dinner.
1: Whatever you want, man. Sky's
0: Brooklyn.
1: You drive, I'll buy.
0: There you go. But you know what? That's just the accomplishment, knowing the Beast of Place. Like when I do my radio show, right? There's sometimes, like, we go to Daytona a lot, and we get the hotel rooms and all that stuff. And I'll talk to my girlfriend, like, this is cool. Like, this was comp to us because of the radio show. You know, I've been on two cruises, that was comp to us that we were invited on. That's why I did the show with Lou Gramm.
1: Right.
0: You know what I mean? It was really cool. So it's like, you know, that's how I'm feeling with the band right now. It's like, I want to be in a restaurant having a steak and saying, you know what, the fucking band did this. The band got this. You know what I'm saying?
1: Yeah.
0: Because it was something that was so cool that we did 36 years ago.
1: It is kind of wild.
0: But you guys know what the next thing is going to be with this band, right? What's going to happen? Because it's going to happen. A movie is going to happen where they're going to want a track. They're going to want a track from one album. That's what happened.
1: Well, our record company is supposed to try to find that too. You know, any kind of hook into any kind of media, really, to license out the music.
0: Right. So let's talk about the record company for a second.
1: Okay.
0: So what label are we on? Just tell everybody.
1: So it's F&A.
0: Right.
1: Records. Like F&A, you know.
3: F&A.
0: F&A Records. I lost us. Hold on.
1: F&A Records.
0: F&A Records. And then we can go to get our album. You got to check it out, guys. Now, they got shirts. Did you know about the shirts?
1: Yeah, the shirts are, you know, the album cover. Is it above me? Am I on camera?
0: It is.
1: So?
0: No, you're not. Sorry.
1: I'm not. Okay.
0: Now you are. Huh. Well, I had it above me, too, so.
1: The shirt has that on it. I didn't see it yet, but it's a black T-shirt, you know.
0: Yeah, it's pretty cool, though.
1: It's cool, right? And the autograph package, too, of course.
0: Yeah, we just did an autograph package.
1: Right? So if anyone wants a CD with our autograph on it, you could purchase one of those too with all of our autographs.
0: And we have a special edition smudge ones as well.
1: Yes. And if you get the smudgy one, you know that Johnny smudged that all by himself. So
0: I'm always a mess. Me and my girl go out to dinner. It's like, you know, adult, and like, who's the kid sitting here with all the crumbs all over the place? That's me. Look at my desk back here. You see it? Well, fucking disaster. You know, I used to love going to the studio. Right, underneath February's, and on the way there, you'd stop at Taco Bell, bring all the tacos. And
1: a couple of beers. We had the little refrigerator down.
0: Yeah, we
1: that
0: had
1: was a really cool studio.
0: We had a cool studio.
1: We had fun.
0: It was
4: barbecue. That was
0: what?
4: Is it bigger this room or is it smaller than this room?
1: The first one we had was small.
4: Yes.
0: Well, I would say it was about the same size as this room.
1: And then the big room. And we got the big room.
0: Right? We got the big room.
4: Graduate to the big room.
1: It was bigger than this.
3: With a low ceiling. Yeah. Right? Low ceiling.
1: Low ceiling. Yeah. We had the pictures. I have some of those pictures in there.
4: The first one
1: that was the big room.
4: Stairs to the right.
3: That was the big room.
0: That was the first one.
1: That picture of this.
4: Yeah, the first one.
0: And then to the left, and then we got the big room in the back.
4: Yeah.
1: Big room in the back. Which, what was the band that was in there?
4: Oh,
1: Sinister Minister.
4: Is that what they were?
0: Remember those guys? Sinister Minister.
1: Sinister Minister.
3: Wow. It was everything.
0: I remember.
1: The big one, the big room.
0: Right.
1: And we were in the little room.
0: Yeah, okay.
1: And then they left, and I think the people in the small room didn't want it. So we moved to the big room, and then they left. We were down there by ourselves.
0: Ourselves, right. I remember being called Scapegoat back in the day, too.
1: Scapegoat?
0: Yes. We always played with Scapegoat, remember?
1: Yep.
0: That was good shit, man.
1: Cool guys. A lot of cool bands.
0: Awesome stuff, man. We have a lot of great memories. We should definitely do this more often.
1: Anytime. Right?
0: So, guys, check out our album, man. Our album's out there. It's really fucking awesome, I got to say. Last Roll of the Dice, while we're going, fnarecords.net. And buy yours, man.
1: Buy them up.
0: You know, support us. We want to come back. There we are in the olden days. Well, I see Warren, Laz, and Steve, and Craig. I'm hidden back there somewhere. True. Right? So, our new release is out. And it's doing good so far, I think, right? I mean,
1: it's doing very well. Yeah. I mean, even the electronic, you know, any of the media, Spotify, it's really doing well.
0: You can buy it anywhere. You can buy it on FNA Records.
1: Yeah, FNA Records. There's other. You can just Google it if you want. And
0: you know, it's pretty cool.
1: Two or three different outlets, I believe.
3: You know, what's kind of funny is my daughter Rebecca literally was like, "Dad, do you know you're on Spotify?" And she called me out of the blue for that. She's like texting me, "This is so cool. This is so great."
1: Yeah.
3: No, I didn't know, actually. Oh, yeah, look at that.
0: So it's cool.
1: It's excellent. Yeah, so we're on all the major platforms. You could listen to it right now if you want.
0: That's right. Arrival. Buck, can you put in... I noticed that you have to put in, like, Last Roll of the Dice, Arrival. Or Room of Tears, Arrival.
1: Like we said at the beginning, you know, there's so many Arrival bands.
0: Right.
1: If you put in Arrival, Last Roll of the Dice, absolutely we come up. There's no other Arrival, Last Roll of the Dice.
0: Right. So... Guys, you want to end with anything else? Or?
1: No, thank you so much, Johnny.
4: Thank you.
3: Yeah. I was just rethinking the whole lyric thing, and yeah, I was pissed off.
0: Yeah.
3: I was going over the lyrics.
0: Yeah, yeah, yeah, the pissed off.
3: Why was I so mad?
0: You know, I realized that in one of the songs that we did, and one was like, "Johnny's a fucking asshole."
3: I actually remember that.
0: So why? What did I do?
3: Because you know, no. Because you just had the greatest sense of humor. Make you laugh was like a goal.
0: That made me go.
3: It was always a great thing to hear you laugh.
0: You know, it's always a lot of fun, man, you know, being in the band. I want to thank you guys for giving my fucking last 36 years. Just so memorable, man. Just to have to say
1: thank
0: that
1: you.
0: We...
1: Thank you.
0: You know, how many bands do you guys know that started back then are still together, like talking?
1: The Stones?
3: Well, comes to mind.
0: They're dead. I mean, come on now, let's be honest.
4: Most it's funny how... About, I'll just say one thing about... I remember if you look at when we started and what was... popular at the time.
1: Mm-hmm.
4: You know, we were an uphill battle.
0: Yeah, it was. Though, that's know? True.
1: Yeah, grunge had just taken over.
0: It did.
1: Right when we started.
4: Right.
3: Yep.
1: So it was, we were commercially doomed from the start.
4: Yes.
3: I think Doc from FNA Records said it best, that we were just a little past.
1: Yeah, we just missed it.
3: Just missed it. Freaking
1: just
3: mark.
1: Missed it. A few years back.
0: Yeah.
1: And, you know, it could have been a different story. But... it doesn't matter. The story is what it is.
0: Yeah.
3: The story continues.
1: We're all still here.
0: And you know, it's funny.
1: And relatively happy.
0: That's right. And the best part is, you know, no.
2: Relatively.
0: We don't know where this album can go. It can go.
1: No. And there'll be another one.
0: Right. There will be another one.
1: There will be another one. And this is going to be all new material. Nothing from the old days. So it's going to be something from today.
0: Yeah.
2: Absolutely.
1: As we write it.
0: Yeah.
2: I was going to say absolutely zero AI.
1: Zero AI. No AI in this band.
0: Warren's like, fuck AI, man.
3: Dude, don't even get me started.
1: Yeah,
0: great.
1: AOR, but not AI.
0: Now I know his next song about AI.
1: No AI.
0: Fuck AI, yeah.
1: What's this word? Noah.
0: Noah.
1: No AI.
0: Man, it was so awesome having you guys in the studio here. To bring one of my world and my other world mixed together here, which is awesome.
1: Totally.
0: And I love you guys. And
1: love you too. Love
0: can't
1: you
0: wait too, to man. Get back into the studio and do some stuff.
1: Absolutely.
0: So again, check out Arrival, guys. Last Roll of the Dice, fnarecords.net. 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So Steve, Craig, and Warren, we're out of here.
5: 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How you doing? 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
0: Coming to you from across the pond, this is Johnny Rizzo on Motorcycle Mayhem Radio, right here on the Bikers Hangout Radio.

0: right, we are back on Motorcycle Mayhem Radio. I'm Johnny Rizzo. I'm with Irish Pat. We are Motorcycle Mayhem Radio again. I can just keep repeating myself with that. Yeah, but anyway, so Pat, you guys got the Long Island Base got an event coming up too.
1: Yep, this Sunday is our motorcycle awareness safety run. It's like it starts at the H. Lee Dennison Building at 9 a.m. is registration. Kickstands go up at 12 o'clock. It will be an escorted ride. There will be guest speakers there. It's $20 per ride.
0: I wasn't asked to be a guest speaker.
1: You need to talk to Chris. Wait a minute. He usually sits across from me. You can always ask him about it.
0: I'll wait for you to say, well, what the hell are you going to say? Let's eat.
1: That's what I say. Manja. You know, for you, that would be a good speech.
0: Yeah.
1: Hey, there's a coffee truck over there. Manja.
0: After Chris is done doing the whole big thing, and now Johnny was from almost like a man. I'd like to say a few words. I get up there. Let's eat. There you go.
1: And Johnny kept his word. He said very few words.
0: There you go. Go ahead, Pat.
1: So anyway, so it's $20 a rider, $10 a passenger, and if you're just walking up to support the event, it's $15.
0: Right.
1: So, by the way, if anybody's out there who wants to volunteer, just contact Chris Beckins at 888-542-2283 or email at chrislibate@gmail.com.
0: There you go.
1: So, I mean, the blessing of the bikes, you get your bike blessed the second you come into the...
0: Who's doing that, Patrick?
1: I don't know. I think it's being supported by a fire department out there.
0: Oh, okay.
1: So
0: now I hate to be the bearer of bad news. 65% chance of rain so far.
1: I know.
0: That's what I'm talking about. You know, it's just a hard thing.
1: It says rushing wind bikes for Christ. So I guess it is Patrick.
0: Patrick. All right. Yeah. So Patrick, who also he does a show from the studio as well.
1: Yeah.
0: So
1: I know it's stuff. I remember the one year, and it is supposed to be like a quote unquote rain or shine event. But then it was one year it poured.
0: Right.
1: Like we had to, you know, there was no choice to cancel because, like, again, we're supposed to be promoting awareness. We're supposed to be promoting safety.
0: Right.
1: And it's not like it's a couple of little drips. It is right. A downpour.
0: I know, it's horrible.
1: So, yeah, so I mean, I know it's like almost it's like the second week in a row you're gonna have the threat of rain.
0: Yeah,
1: you just hope like maybe something between now and then.
0: Right.
1: It means we found a makeup date. It didn't make a lot of the women happy because it was on Mother's Day.
0: Oh yeah, that's what happens. Yep.
1: But we had no choice because it was the only date available. I mean, what are you gonna do?
0: The moms have to understand, and I share my birthday with Mother's Day a lot. So.
1: Yeah, well, the thing is, most of the moms in the community get it. You know, in a lot of ways, we are, you know, they come out and we can support them that day too as well. It's just so hard.
0: Yeah.
1: It's like you try to get a reindeer. Like I said, we also pass out our handbooks,
0: okay,
1: which will have the list of events locally and nationally.
0: Right.
1: So it's like if you want to sit there, check out what Sturgis is, it'll give you the dates. Or if you just want to sit there and see what's going on in Long Island.
0: Well, that's what's good about it. You have all the events in there. So, you know, you take the book and it's like, all right, let's do this, let's do that, let's do this, let's do that. And it's done.
1: And it's got all our sponsors in there, which sometimes, you know, you go there, they'll give you a discount if you mention Long Island Abate.
0: There you go.
1: So, and it just shows you who supports the community.
0: If you mention Most Like a Man Media, they'll charge you more. See how it works? That's how it's working.
1: You're only half right. If you say Motorcycle Mayhem Radio, you may get a discount on something.
0: You might.
1: If you mention Johnny Rizzle, different
0: story.
1: So, you know, that might be that. So, but that will have a listing of dates. So, and then after that, we will have it at every event. You'll know what's going on. And, you know,
0: you
1: right now it's fingers crossed because it's not only our event. Not only our event, we get Baca that weekend too.
0: Yeah,
1: it's true. The 25th and the 26th of Wild Child Tattoo.
0: And I believe it's the... Tough Tales too, I believe.
1: You gotta keep your fingers crossed.
0: That's right.
1: That's all you can do.
0: Yeah, that's all you can do. But I'm drinking my tea tonight, Pat, because I went to the doctor yesterday. The doctor's like, listen, you have to stop drinking coffee. You gotta calm down. And if you ever noticed me, I'm drinking my big up here.
1: Oh yeah.
0: A lot of people think that's soda. No, that's black coffee. I drink about four of those a day.
1: You put ice in that or?
0: Yeah.
1: Okay.
0: But still, it's a lot of coffee. 40 ounces each one. So my doctor's like, you drink how much? You got to stop. You got to chill out with the coffee. No alcohol. That won't last. I'm saving it. I'm picking and choosing when I'm drinking, though. You know what I mean?
1: You know, it's hard for me to say anything because, like I said, everyone knows my history. And it is what it is. You know, it is what it is. I got 28 years clean and sober. I'm an alcoholic in recovery. I would say something only because I care about the person.
0: Right.
1: That's it. I would sit there and say to you, like, if the doctor's sitting there saying, take it easy, I would say, please take it easy because we want you around.
0: Right.
1: Yeah, but I'm not going to sit there and tell someone what, you know, what they can and cannot do.
0: Right.
1: It's just not, it's one, it's not in my nature. Two, one thing I know about the disease, and I know it, and I learned it through the hardship way, is when people tell you what to do, you tend to dig your heels in even more.
0: Right. True.
1: You know, which is the problem. It's like half the battle is always sitting there going, you know what, there's an issue here. You know, and that's what it, you know, it took.
0: Yeah, I can't just drink one beer. See, and I'll drink either none or 20.
1: There's a song on Ozzy Osbourne's album No Rest for the Wicked, which is a great album.
0: Right.
1: It's called Demon Alcohol. And there's one line that used to describe how I would drink perfectly. And it's one is way too much and 10 is not enough.
0: Right.
1: It's like the drinking was never a problem. Stopping
0: was the problem. Yeah, you're right. So I got to chill now with you know, certain caffeine, food. You know, I had an episode that I didn't realize I had. They told me I had one because I have this machine in me here.
1: Right.
0: So I did feel something weird last month.
1: Okay.
0: I couldn't see straight. I was like, what's going on, man? I was like, what's going on? I was having a stroke. But I found out that's what happened. So I got to just be good. I got to be a good boy. Start eating right. I got a burger tonight, though. Oh, no.
1: Yeah. You got to pick and choose. Like I said, I just got done with my doctor, too, and so far, so good.
0: Who's my doctor? You know my doctor, Dr. Vinnie Boombots.
1: Yeah. But so far, it's like I got a pretty much a good bill of health, relatively healthy, as I said, so I will take that. So, you know, a couple of pounds I would like to drop, but also it's just, it's hard for me. Here's the thing. I remember it being hard for my frame. I looked it up one time when I was, you know, we're talking about 10, 15 years ago. And my weight was like between 168 and 172.
0: Oh.
1: Was the average. I mean, I was working out like 5-6 days a week, yep, and the whole thing. Work and life got in the way, which also night was no longer going 5-6 sure days. It became 4, it became 3, it became 2. And I just couldn't stick with it. It was just, I couldn't justify the money for going to the gym anymore.
0: Right, there you go.
1: I just couldn't. And, So I would look at what they call the scale, which is what your frame tells you. And it's said to me at 5'7". I'm 5'7". I'm supposed to be like 141 pounds.
0: Yeah, I know. I heard the same thing.
1: I'm at 5'7". If you look at me, it's like, there is no, I mean, I would say, honestly, if I'm overweight, it's probably like about, realistically, it's probably about 15 pounds, 15, yeah, 20 pounds, realistically.
0: Well, what do you know?
1: I'm 235.
0: Do what?
1: 235.
0: Yeah. I'm 272.
1: So.
0: All right, 280. Anyway, but.
1: But the thing is, like, I'm so broad-shouldered. It's like, I call it, like, my upper body is 6'2", and my lower body is 2'6".
0: There you go.
1: You know, that today, so.
0: All good, though, Pat. So, you know what? You just got to start thinking a little healthier. And get ourselves into shape. So,
1: Other than saying that Rounds is shape.
0: There you go. So that's why I'll make a quick mention of Rock and Roll for a Cure.
1: Yeah.
0: Which is my girlfriend, Dawn, 3-time breast cancer survivor. Just go to her website, rockandrollforacure.org. Make a donation. She does some wonderful stuff with that money, man. She's out there every other weekend delivering food to her patients. That she's not going to cure. Not looking to cure breast cancer. Looking to help someone who has it. So check her out. Check out Rock and Roll for a Cure. Everything she does, all her proceeds goes to that cause. She does, everything she does, man. She's no skipping corners with her.
1: No.
0: But also check out Motorcycle Man Radio. We're live on Monday nights on Facebook and YouTube. On the Bikers Hangout. We're all over Instagram and all that stuff. So thanks for watching and listening tonight. We'll catch you next week. I am Johnny Rizzo and I am Pat. Good night, everybody.
1: Good night, everyone.

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2: Nowadays, everything makes me think of a story. Now, three dogs. These American dog says, you know, when they bark in this country, they can eat meat.
3: Polish
2: dog says, what's meat?

street after midnight, just like it was before. 21 months later, the local grocery store. Sherry buys a paper, a cold six-pack of beer. The headlines reading Sonny is going to the chair. She pulls back onto Main Street in her new Mercedes Benz. 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
1: 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One is send request. That way you can pick a song out from the jukebox and that will be played automatically unless I see it and I'll play it for you. Unfortunately, you can't put your name on that. But next to that, on the right-hand side, is message to studio. You can either do that via an email, it gives you a choice, or send a text, put your name on it, and that will come directly to our text number. So there you have it. Send us in a request. We'd love to hear from you. See you later, folks. Bye.

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I've got new music from the most exciting independent artists, and I'll play established bands too. 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

Hopefully you're all okay. Right, one more here. Just thought I'd let you know how you can advertise your rally or show or bike night or just a ride out. It's quite simple. 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There's a little thing there, add your event. 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

Hopefully you're all okay. Right, one more here. Just thought I'd let you know how you can advertise your rally or show or bike night or just a ride out. 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
1: If you'd like us to play a request for you on Bikers Hangout Radio, it's quite simple. 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One is Send Request. That way you can pick a song out from the jukebox and that will be played automatically unless I see it and I'll play it for you. Unfortunately, you can't put your name on that. But next to that, on the right-hand side, is Message to Studio. You can either do that via an email, it gives you a choice, or send a text, put your name on it, and that will come directly to our text number. So there you have it. Send us in a request. We'd love to hear from you. See you later, folks. Bye.

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0: 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I'm Denise Womble. 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My name's Emma Scott.
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This living museum honors those who have served, proving a unique opportunity to connect with history firsthand. 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
1: I was walking down the street, minding my own affair, when two policemen grabbed me and I was unaware. They said, "Your name, Matthew," and I said, "Why, sure."

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There were 10 poor souls like me standing in that line. I knew I was the victim of someone's evil plan. When a stupid

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Man, that cat gave me nothing but the third degree. He said, where were you on the night of June 29? I said, I

0: On another charges of carrying a 44. On another charges of vagrancy too. But when the judge came down, poured whiskey on my head, turned me around to the jury and said,
1: convict this man, he's drunk.
0: What could I do? I was framed.